Well, amen, and welcome to another broadcast of Salvation Unlimited. We're so glad that you've chosen to tune in today, and we pray that we'll say something here that will be a blessing to you. That's why we're on the air, is to be a blessing to you. Again, this week, we're offering a booklet here on abortion. And there's a lot, this book gives you what the Bible teaches about abortion. And there's a lot, there's people on both sides of the issue. And this little booklet here will give you some information, regardless of which side of this argument you're on. This is about a 38, 39-page booklet. And I believe that if you would read this, it's 40 pages. If you would read this, I believe you'd be better informed about abortion here in America and around the world as far as that goes. And so we're offering this booklet for any donation that you send us. We don't tell you what to send, but we're on in several stations, and right now we have an opportunity to get on some other stations at a great price because the economy is so slow. 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It's a 5x7 on abortion, what the Bible has to say and what a lot of other people on both sides has to say. 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We'll get that booklet out to you. Today my message is going to be the downgraded gospel. You know, I don't know if you watch a lot of television, if you watch preachers on television, if you visit many different churches, different denominations, and so forth. I believe if you study the Bible and you watch these preachers in different places, you'll see that the gospel is being downgraded. You know, you never hear of a business, they don't downgrade their product. If they downgraded the product, they would lose business. But it seems like in an effort to bring more people into the church, we're downgrading the gospel to bring people in when we really need to be preaching the gospel. We need to do what the Bible tells us, and that is to preach the gospel. I believe that's one reason that we have churches losing membership, and then of course we have other churches that are growing. But from what I've seen, I believe the majority of the churches that are growing is the one that's downgraded the gospel. And a lot of the Bible-believing churches are just leaving things out. But nevertheless, I'm going to cover a few things here. You get your Bible if you like to follow along. Turn to 2 Thessalonians, our 1 Thessalonians, chapter 2. I'm going to read the first four verses. 1 Thessalonians, chapter 2. And the Bible says, "For yourself, brethren, know our interest unto you, that it was not in vain, but even after that we had suffered before and were shamefully entreated, as you know at Philippi, we were bold in God to speak unto you the gospel of God with much contention. For our exhortation was not of deceit, nor of uncleanness, nor of guile, but as we were allowed of God to be put in trust
with the gospel, even so we speak, not as pleasing men, but God, which trieth our hearts. And so we see here the Apostle Paul writing. We see here what has happened. And I believe Paul was persecuted. If you read the Bible, he was persecuted probably more than any other person other than the Lord Jesus Christ himself. But as we were allowed, Paul says, speaking of him and Silvanus and Timmy, and he said, as we were allowed of God to be put in trust with the gospel. It is a great honor and a great responsibility to be put in trust with the gospel of the Lord Jesus Christ. But we see today, I want to mention a few things. I probably won't have time to do all that I want. But we see things that are being downgraded. We're downgrading the gospel to get people into the church. And the first thing I want to mention is we've downgraded the pulpit in the church. We have people in pulpits that should not be in the pulpit of the church. And so that is the first thing that I want to mention is we have downgraded the pulpit in the church. And we've downgraded just about everything, but the pulpit has certainly been downgraded in the church. The Bible tells us over in 1 Timothy 3, the Bible gives qualifications for a preacher. And I want to read that to you. This is qualification for a preacher. This is a true saying. If a man desire the office of a bishop or a pastor, he desireth a good work. A bishop then, or pastor, then must be blameless, the husband of one wife, vigilant, sober, of good behavior, given to hospitality, apt to teach, not given to wine, nor striker, nor greedy, nor filthy lucre, nor patient, nor brawler, nor covetous, one that ruleth well his own house, having his children in subjection with all gravity. For if a man knoweth not how to rule his own house, how shall he take care of the church of God? And of course it goes on, and the same thing again, I won't read it, but you can read Titus 1, verses 6 to 9. The Bible gives the qualifications for pastors. There's no doubt about it. The Bible gives these qualifications, but today we have a lot of people in the pulpit that is not qualified to be in the pulpit. The Lord not qualified by the Word of God. Now, when it comes, you know, we have a lot of preachers. We have a lot of women preachers. The Bible is against women preachers. The Bible is very clear that women should not be preachers, and the Bible goes on and gives the reason for this. We have women in almost every denomination. That's the first thing that happened when we started downgrading the gospel about 50 years ago. And so we put women in the pulpit. And I'll tell you something else you can look at today. Every one of the mainline denominational churches that put women in the pulpit today, they have homosexuals in the pulpits also. They have women and homosexuals now. They started out with women, but now they have homosexuals also. So when you start down that road of downgrading the gospel, it's hard to get off of that road. I don't have to name all the denominations. You know them if you read, if you look at the newspaper, if you watch television news or anything. You know what's going on, but the Bible is clear that women should not be preachers. The Bible tells us that in 1 Timothy 2, the Bible tells us that women should not usurp authority over the man. But I suffer not a woman to teach, nor usurp authority over the man, but be in silent, Paul said. And so here's what the Bible has to say. That women are not to teach the men, and they're not to have authority over the men, which is right the opposite of what a pastor does. Paul also tells us that we submit ourselves to those in authority. And so the Bible also, the Apostle Paul writes, that God is not the author of confusion. And so God would not write these things in his holy book if that wasn't what he meant. You see, so we have women in pulpits that should not be there. Today, again, as I said, we have homosexuals also in the pulpit, which they should not be in the pulpit. They're not qualified. Over in 1 Corinthians 6,
In the ninth verse, the Bible says, "Know ye not that unrighteousness shall not inherit the kingdom of God? Be not deceived. Neither fornicators, nor idolaters, nor adulterers, nor effeminate, or homosexuals, nor abusers of themselves with mankind." You see, "nor thieves, nor covetous, nor drunkards, nor revelers, nor extortioners shall inherit the kingdom of God." In other words, if you're one of these things, if you're a liar, you're a thief, you're covetous, you're a drunkard, you're a homosexual, you're an adulterer, and you die without receiving the Lord Jesus Christ, and you go into a place called hell. And the Bible teaches repentance. And it goes on in these verses. It talks about many different things. It says, "And such were some of you," in verse 11, you see. People can change. It talked about homosexuals. And it says, "And such were some of you, but you are washed, but you are sanctified, you are justified in the name of the Lord Jesus Christ and by the Spirit of God." And so, an active homosexual cannot be the pastor of a church according to the qualifications of a church. As I read you the qualifications to start with. This is a true thing if a man desires the office of a bishop or a pastor. And so, what has happened, we have turned our pulpits over to a lot of people, not just women and homosexuals, a lot of men. A lot of men are in pulpits today that's not qualified to be in the pulpit. I'm not choosing, I'm not picking on anyone. But what I'm saying, we have churches with pastors all over the United States of America that's not qualified. You see, if you miss one of these qualifications, it disqualifies you. If a man desire the office of a bishop, and a bishop must be blameless, it said. He must be the husband of one wife. How many pastors do we have out here that's got four or five wives or two wives and so forth? And it says, "Be vigilant, be sober, of good behavior, given to hospitality, and apt to teach." How many pastors do you know that's not given to hospitality and so forth? You can study them for yourself. First Timothy 3. And so, if you're not qualified, you're not qualified. It doesn't matter what your gender is. That has nothing to do with it. It doesn't matter what your sexual preference is. You're either qualified to pastor a church or you're not qualified. And I say to you that we have men and women all over America in pulpits that are not qualified to be the pastor of the church. And so, we're downgrading the gospel. And secondly, the music that's in our churches. We've went away from the music that's been traditional, the music that's been used in churches, and millions of people have been saved through the centuries. But today, you go to most churches today, you can't tell the beat of the music from going to the honky-tonk. They have the same beat downtown in the honky-tonk on Saturday night as they have Sunday morning in most churches. God help us. This is not what God desires for his church. The church is supposed to be different. "Come you out from among them, be you separate, saith the Lord." But we get as close to the world as we can get. What's going on? The church is getting worldly and the world is getting churchy. In some of the honky-tonk now, they play Christian songs. I've heard them play Amazing Grace in honky-tonks. And so, the music in churches today, and I'm not saying every church, but there's many churches today that you can't tell the beat of the music from the honky-tonk, and folks, this should not be. When we go to church, it should be a holy, a somber thing. We have the honky-tonk music, then we have the rock. We have the rock, we have rock and roll, and now I saw in Christianity Today on the front cover, I believe it said something like, "Can hip-hop save the church?" My God. That's probably the most vile music that there is today. I mean, the way it downgrades women, degrades women and men and so forth. But we have Christian so-called leaders that believe it's going to save the church. And so we've downgraded the pulpit. We've downgraded the music in our churches. We downgraded the dress. That's something people don't want to talk about anymore. People tell me all the time,
about how people dress. Well, that's none of your business. People can dress however they want to, isn't that true? You can do anything you want to do. You can do anything you want to. But the Bible gives us some pointers on how that we should dress. You know, the Bible tells us, you know, that we should dress modestly. It talks about women in 1 Timothy 2:9, again in 1 Peter 3:3, and it talks about men in James, in the book of James, James 2:2, the Bible says, "For if there come unto you, into your assembly, a man with a gold ring in goodly apparel, and there come also a poor man in vile raiment, and you have respect." And so what he said is what he's teaching, that you shouldn't have respect for someone because he's dressed real nice and has gold on him and so forth. In other words, someone that looks like they're wealthy, you shouldn't have more respect for him than you do other people. But sad to say, we do. In many churches today, I've been in churches where someone happened to be a congressman or happened to be some politician, you come and they let them get up and make a speech, and some of the most crooked and vile people that's done some of the most wicked things in the world, they have them in churches up in the pulpit telling other people how that they should live. But we should not honor one person over another person in the church. It doesn't matter who they are or how they're dressed. But what the Bible really teaches is that we should dress as we go to church, you and I, every person that attends a church, you should go to church dressed modestly. If you had an appointment, and it doesn't matter what your politics are,

personally, I don't like Obama as the president. I think he's a very immoral person. But if I had an appointment to see him out of respect for his office, I would wear my best suit. And I believe most people would do that. You'd wear your best suit or your best dress because he's the president of the United States. Well, I also believe that when a person goes to church,

0: they don't want to hear it. And that's where we're at today. People don't want to hear the truth. Verse 3 says, for the time will come when they will not endure sound doctrine, but after their own lust, shall they heap to themselves teachers having itching ears. And brother, that's where we're at today. We have the most ungodly teaching going on. We have ungodly teaching going on all over the world today. There's things being taught that are just totally unacceptable. If you watch television, the most teaching on television is about how to get wealthy and how to get rich, how to be healthy and so forth. We really need to be preaching the gospel, and the gospel is the death, burial, the resurrection of the Lord Jesus Christ. Yes, we should tell people what the Bible has to say about raising their children. We should tell people what the Bible says about their money. But you know what the Bible says? That we should work. The Bible says if you don't work, you shouldn't eat. We should work. We should work that we could help those that can't help themselves. See, I can do a sermon about what the Bible says about money. If you have money and you got it the right way, there's nothing wrong with money. The Bible says that it's the love of money that is the root of all evil. It's not money itself. But we need to teach the doctrine. And when we preach, we need to be preaching sound doctrine. The Bible tells us. It says that the time will come when they'll turn their ears away from the truth, and they shall turn away their ears from the truth, and shall be turned into fables. But watch thou in all things, endure affliction, do the work of an evangelist, make full proof of thy ministry. Isn't that a funny thing to say? But watch thou in all things, endure affliction. You see, Paul says that if you're a preacher, he's writing to a preacher, endure affliction, you're going to be afflicted. And so that's the way it is today, folks. And so we have downgraded the pulpit, we've downgraded the music in our churches, we've downgraded the dress in our churches, we've downgraded the teaching in our churches, we've downgraded the preaching in our churches, and lastly, we've downgraded the expectation in our churches. People today, in most churches, I'm not talking about every church, but in most churches today, people go to church, they're not even expecting anything to happen. Let me tell you something. When you go to church, you should be expecting someone to get saved. You should be expecting something to happen when you go to church. You should be expecting a blessing. It should be a blessing to you when you hear the word of God. Whether you want, it might be something that steps on your toes. But I don't know about you, but I go to church where there is a Bible-believing preacher, and he says things, and I like it when he says something that touches me. And that's what you should do. But the thing is, do you know right now, if your heart quit beating, do you know that you would go to heaven? If you don't know that, if you're not positive that you would go to heaven, I want to ask you right now to invite Jesus to come into your heart. The Bible teaches us that Jesus Christ died on the cross for your sins. It says we're all sinners and the wages of sin is death. But thank God it doesn't stop there. Ask Jesus to come into your heart. Ask him right now to come in and save your soul. And until the next time, may God's loving hand rest gently upon you.
1: Ya son las 7 de la noche.